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Christina Ray here, and for the first time in a very, very long time, I was forced to watch American Idol. The finale had Motley Crue and Shinedown. I mean, come on. And Shinedown did amazing per usual. You can see it on YouTube if you don't believe me. Also, don't forget, brand new Shinedown album to look forward to May 29th. Here's a sneak peek from that album. I cannot wait. It's Safe and Sound on the Eagle.

Don't you love remembering every lyric to those songs? 97.1, The Eagle. Well, it looks like Tool could be the next big band to play at the Sphere, and a lot sooner than you think. I'll give you those details just after the break. Don't go anywhere.

So I saw just a few days ago that Adam Jones, you know, the guitarist of Tool, he revealed that they were actually the very first act approached to play at the Sphere in Vegas. The very first one. They had to turn it down because of scheduling conflicts, but everyone in the band definitely wants to play there. I mean, when you see what you can do at the Sphere, it doesn't surprise me. So their drummer revealed not too long ago that Tool could be playing the Sphere as soon as 2027. Yeah, that's next year. So Tool fans, head on a swivel, start saving up.

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You know I had to get a dad joke in at some point tonight, okay? 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And that's it. You could win $1,000. So do not miss that first keyword. It'll air tomorrow morning at 9 a.m.

So it's been almost a year since Matt Cameron left Pearl Jam. It was July of last year, actually. And they just announced their very first concert without him. They're going to be playing the Ohana Fest later this year in September. And they have not announced who's replacing Matt just yet. But obviously, they have someone. Otherwise, this wouldn't be happening, right? Hey, I've got Deftones coming up after this. Rage on the way as well. Don't go anywhere.

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all pumped up. 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

Christina Ray here, and I was so happy to see that the Green Day movie that they've been working on for a while now, it finally has a release date, and they also changed the name of it once again. I'll give you all those details here in about 15 minutes. I'll also squeeze in some Green Day right after this, if I can. I'm looking

those songs that just gets better every time you hear it. 97.1 The Eagle. Well, a new Green Day movie coming out. It finally has an official release date. Now, this is following three guys who are in a band and think that they are opening up for Green Day on New Year's Eve. So they travel all the way from LA to New York. It's a road trip fun movie. And Green Day's actually in it as well. Now, it started as New Year's Rev for the title. They changed it to Nimrod's A Green Day Comedy. And it is coming to theaters August 14th.

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So Dave's former bandmate, Chris Novoselic, he is hosting a book Q&A with Kim Thiel of Soundgarden. And it gets even better. This is all going down in Seattle. I know this is like every grunge fan's dream moment right here. So if you're able to travel, this is happening June 11th at the Elliott Bay Book Company, again, in Seattle. I don't know how packed it's going to be, but if you can worm your way in there, please take so many pictures and videos.

Another day is another chance to self-evaluate, be critical of our actions and the way we treat others. Try to become a better person. 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

Oof, mic drop every single time. Christina Ray, I am heading on out of here. Thank you so much for spending your Wednesday night with me. Don't forget, you have multiple chances to win $1,000 tomorrow. It's called Go Fund Yourself, and all you do is listen to us and listen for a keyword and enter that keyword at 971theeagle.com, and that's it. You could win $1,000. So don't miss that first keyword tomorrow morning at 9 a.m. Please stay safe for the rest of the night. I hope to see you back here tomorrow.

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3: Oh, yeah.
4: And, you know, parents sharing stories. Like, oh, God.
5: So dumb.
4: Can't believe, you know, like, every parent has that moment. Like, what are you doing, man?
3: What have I done?
4: Yeah. Well, this woman was sharing something that happened with her mom or with her daughter. And this is like her, I raised an idiot. But I'm not sure I agree with the mom. I want to see what you think.
3: Okay.
4: Here's what she said.
6: So we were having dinner and my 17-year-old daughter says to me, there's no ranch. And I said, I'm sorry, I guess we're out of ranch. And she goes, well, I need ranch to eat this. And I said, I'm sorry, we're out of ranch. So she says, hold on. And she gets up and she walks out of the house and she walks right back in. And she says, never mind, I'm fine. And I said, what are you talking about? And she goes, I just remembered I have car ranch. I said, what are you talking about? Why do you have ranch in your car? She goes, well, when I go to Chick-fil-A, I just get extra packets of ranch and I just keep them in my car. I said, how long has that ranch been in your car? She's like, I don't know, months. I said, you can't eat months old ranch from your car. There's dairy in ranch. She goes, it's fine. They're already in these packets. So it means that they're fine. I said, that's not what that means. That's not what that means.
4: All right. So here's the thing. The difference between like what she's talking about, like, is a the like it's like a fresh,
3: yeah, like sour cream, mm-hmm, yeah, and mayonnaise.
4: Right. Yeah, but like when you go to McDonald's,
3: oh, dude,
4: you go to Chick-fil-A, you get the same as your little barbecue.
3: Yeah, this is shelf stable AF.
5: Yeah,
4: yeah,
7: and like I'm sure it has an expiration date on it too.
4: It's not refrigerated.
3: No.
5: And at the store, it's not refrigerated.
4: Correct. It's not until it's open that you're supposed to then refrigerate it. So I get what she's saying.
8: We could try it out, guys.
5: Mm-hmm. Eat car ranch?
8: No, we could eat office ranch. It's been sitting on my computer for like 3 years.
3: Oh, that bucket?
8: So if Woody's not scared, he ain't scared.
4: No. Hold on.
3: Hold on.
4: Let me ask you. I'm asking the question. So for those like sauces that you get in the drive-thru, they're not required to be refrigerated,
3: right?
4: Correct?
5: I think you're right.
4: I'm asking from a position of maybe I'm wrong here. I could be wrong. I'm not super confident going, oh, you're fine. I'm just not quite sure this is I'm an idiot moment because do those need to be refrigerated?
9: No, I think they still need to be temperature regulated, though. So if they've been in a very hot car
7: like
9: for
7: degrees,
9: days on end, I don't think it's good anymore.
8: It'll probably be separated, like the oil will separate from the milk.
3: Oh, what do we got?
4: Well, in the studio, we have all kind of
5: old
4: sauces.
5: Condiments.
4: Oh, we also have this random utility.
7: And we have things to eat it with, too.
4: Chick-fil-A sauces. Here's like Arby's marinara sauce.
3: Ew.
4: And then this stuff has been sitting here for a while. Do they have dates on them? Oh, here's some hot cake syrup from McDonald's.
5: Mm-hmm.
4: I don't see any date on these.
7: All right.
4: Or even on the Chick-fil-A sauces.
3: I have some good news, you guys.
4: What's that?
3: Well, first of all, it says like you want it to taste, you know, peak deliciousness, try to eat it within 3 months. But they don't require refrigeration. Even after being in a hot car, while heat can reduce quality or cause the packet to expand, they are designed to withstand ambient temperatures. So they're designed to stand
4: like shipping and storage and things like that. They would have to take that into consideration.
3: Yeah.
5: I think this woman raised the opposite of an idiot. She's clearly addicted to ranch, needs it for her meal,
7: and has
5: she's
7: it on
5: prepared.
7: Hand.
3: Yeah.
8: All right, so that's what I got here. I got the, if you recall, several years ago, Burger King came out with the Big Dip. It's a big fat ranch dip. Cup.
3: Mm-hmm.
8: This one says refrigerate after opening, best by December of 2024.
3: Okay.
8: So, I told you, it's been a few years.
7: All right.
8: The little pull top lid is kind of concavely sunken inside.
7: Okay. So it's air sealed.
3: It's caving in on itself.
5: But at least it's not puffed out.
8: If not now, when?
5: Right.
8: Open it
4: like
8: up
4: if there. If this girl had like a little container of chocolate milk.
5: Yeah.
3: Oh,
5: there you go.
4: Or, you know, that was sitting in the car. Like, oh, never mind. I have some chocolate milk in the car.
3: Or some car milk.
4: Cheese. Car milk.
5: Yeah. Yeah.
4: Oh, that would have been hella curdled.
8: Grayer or browner than I would expect ranch to be.
4: Let me see.
3: What does it smell like?
8: Mm-hmm. Feel free to sniff.
7: Oh,
8: Sammy
7: did not.
3: Nobody's smelling it.
7: It looks pretty brown.
9: Oh, no, that is not good. It smells like,
3: has it turned?
9: Like a sour mayonnaise.
7: Yeah.
3: Well, that's probably what it is.
5: Oh, yuck.
4: Even the Best Buy date on that thing was 2024.
8: But that's best, not deadly.
10: Would it be considered a preservative? Genetically?
11: Oh, modified.
12: Genetically modified.
10: Menace?
13: Origin? Maybe?
10: Yes. Exactly right.
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14: One man in Garland says he was so terrified of this 15-foot python, he jumped on top of his truck. 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
21: 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I'm a journalist, and I cover the international fascist movement. And in 2019, July of that year, I decided to do something a little bit different. Instead of covering horror, I wanted to go look for hope. And I found it in a place you might find kind of unlikely, northeastern Syria. The region I visited is known as Rojava, and when the Western media covers it, they mostly just refer to these people as the Kurds. Since 2013, a loose alliance of revolutionaries over there have been fighting to not just drive back ISIS, but to establish something of a utopia, an egalitarian, feminist, eco-conscious community in a place that previously had known mostly war and terror. 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Follow me as I travel to a land of war and hope, a place trapped on the edge of utopia and oblivion. 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

Mistakes were made by us. 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
2: Bass, Agent Sebastian of the Cardnarks. 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
2: Gina had a story in the news about these cameras. 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They're talking about like a Home Depot, Lowe's, things like that. Your comings and your goings. Because people will be goings with a lot of their crap.
3: Yeah.
2: 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My point has just been that the cat's out of the bag. I don't know, like, we've adopted willingly so many things

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1: Kendrick Lamar is pretty amazing.
2: Yeah, even
1: he's
2: somebody...
1: He's doing a lot of great stuff.
2: I feel the same about The Weeknd. You know, I love his music. I mean, Abel's probably up there.
1: Same Impala. I love what they're doing.
2: Yeah, they'd be great.
1: Comes from all different genres. And I was at home and I
3: Hosier.
1: Heard this song. Yeah, Hosier.
3: Yeah,
1: amazing.
3: Hosier.
1: On the radio. And I was like, what is that? That sounds amazing. I love that. Went down. Rihanna, Stay. Amazing song. And I'm like, whoa.
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2: 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One more to go. Tomorrow is Friday. 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
3: Yeah.
2: Gregory.
4: Yes.
2: Parting words of wisdom, please.
4: Yeah, if you consider yourself a people person, rest assured, people will ruin that.
2: Yeah, people ruin that.
3: They sure do.
2: Yeah,
4: and just about everything.
2: Every single time. Even like, let's say you're having a nice, quiet, chill time, just in your own home.
4: Uh-huh.
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3: Oh, yeah. 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
2: It's over.
4: Time ruined.
2: See, people ruin everything.
4: They do.
2: All right. Thank you very much, Gregory.
4: Jewett.
2: Thank you so much for giving The Woody Show some of your valuable time this morning. You know, we love and appreciate you for that. The rest of you guys can suck it. We will catch you back here on Friday. Have a great day. SMDMM.
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That's a good way to kick off our day. 97.1 The Eagle. I'm Teresa. Look, we're close to Friday, and that's good enough for me. It's good enough for me. Let's backtrack. Do you guys have the keyword put in for your $1,000 win? All right, it's Bills, B-I-L-L-S. You know what to do with it.

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It's Cowboys Ravens in Rio de Janeiro. That's week 3. Anybody going to try to go? Oh, can I come? 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
25: Another air quality alert day for your Thursday. Partly cloudy, a high of 93. A few clouds tonight, a low in the upper 60s. Friday, mostly cloudy, a high near 90.
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0: right, coming up at 11 o'clock on the dot, a $1,000 win plus 5-finger death punch tickets. Really quick, yesterday I talked about how Fruit Loops was the number one cereal in the country, and I talked about Cookie Crisp, how you'd eat it and then your mouth would be shredded for days.
1: Oh, Teresa, Captain Crunch has the meat grinder just beat on Fruit Loops. Captain Crunch, I have you tore up for a week.
0: Oh, Vanessa, the meat grinder. I love it. 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

I know you are working for every dime of that paycheck, and I respect that. I do it too. So I'm honored to give you free Five Finger Death Punch tickets. Oh, going to these shows, it's therapeutic, you know? It's a good stress reliever. So let me hook you up. September 30, Dickies Arena. Open up that iHeart app with the eagle pulled up and on. You just tap that red microphone, and it'll give you a 3, 2, 1 countdown. Just say T. Hook it up for me. That's it. I'll pick one of you. Good luck.

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0: Some of my friends call me Boom Boom. 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
1: Well, howdy, howdy to you, Boom Boom. Thank you for listening to The Eagle. You guys want to hit me up and just make a request, say hi. That's what the Red Talkback mic is for. You can win free stuff from it. 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
1: Oh, great. Oh, now what am I going to do with it?
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I already signed up to get on the waiting list. I know. It's the little things in life, really. We are 97.1 The Eagle. I'm looking at

by real DJs that fuel really bad decisions and get busted smoking weed in the hallways every once in a while. 97.1 The Eagle. Guaranteed human.

Thank you, Muse. We are 97.1 The Eagle. I'm kind of looking to see if I have any Motley. I don't have Motley Crue coming up, but I wanted to mention this. They've kicked off the tour, obviously. They're going to come out with trading cards in December. It's like the old school glam 80s looking Motley Crue. It's kind of cool. Good collector's item. So if you're a fan, now you know to keep your eyes peeled for them. We are The Eagle.

So I just saw that 4 in 10 people won't be vacationing this summer. This big article, like, highlighting it. You know what? It's okay if you're not vacationing this summer. Good. You're going to save money. Get to stay home. No travel, no stress. Just relax. Couch rot for 2 days. Like, I don't want anyone to feel shame that they're not vacationing this summer. You're saving money, and you're going to be richer than most that are. So cheers to you. We are 97.1 The Eagle. And you know what? Let's put some money in your pocket. 1 o'clock on the dot. Right there, I've got another keyword so you can go fund yourself.

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My friends, good luck.

Giovanni and the Hired Guns, right there. It's Teresa with you, keeping you awake at work. Teresa Rockface, a.k.a. This weekend, in case you forgot, the 36th annual Lone Star Corvette Classic is going to happen in Grapevine. I mean, if you go, you know, but it's all weekend long, so I wanted to give you a reminder. Deftones are up right now.

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4: 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I mean, it's kind of part of the regime and what we do. 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
1: We're back. You can't get rid of us that easily.

Metallica Mondays are back. This last Monday, they threw up a full concert from the Troubadour circa 1988. I watched the whole thing. So every Monday now, you'll get a new drop on their YouTube channel, and it all coincides with their All Within My Hands Foundation. So for a good cause, we got good rock. I mean, that's just what Metallica does. It's Papa Roach now. I still have Crossfade. Chevelle coming up. We are 97.1 The Eagle.

0: is one of our $1,000 winners. More women taking all the money.
1: I don't know. I'm so excited. I don't know what I'm going to do with it yet.
0: But if I won $1,000, a hand would come out of my phone and just my credit cards and suck it all up. You've got a shot at $1,000. Another chance to go fund yourself 2 o'clock on the dot, which I can touch it. That's how close we are. So get ready. We are the Eagle.

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1: 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Number 3, Better Man.

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Okay, census numbers are in. Looks like Texas is now the second most populous state behind California. We have 31 plus million people here now. We added so many since 2024. Top cities that are growing the fastest, most populated, Salina, Fulshear, and Princeton. Meaning now everyone's coming in and they're moving into the smaller sectors of Texas. Soak on that. Thoughts? I'm Teresa. I know your thoughts. We are 97.1 The Eagle.

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All right, my friends, I got to get out of here. Ben and Skinner next. I'm Teresa. Thank you for letting me be part of your afternoon. It means the world to me. I'll see you guys tomorrow, 10 a.m. sharp. Have a good rest of it. I love you.

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1: I'm going to head down there, yeah?
2: Have a go then.
1: Yeah?
3: You do that too now.
2: Yeah?
1: Yeah?

0: up in your radio indeed. Ben Rogers, Jeff Skin Wade, Kevin KT Teardown Turner, the Wichita Falls wild card from Olney, and Christina Carey, little baby, little baby. All hands on deck for what's going to be a great show. My last show of the week.
1: Nice.
0: So
1: party mode?
0: Yeah, I'm in vacation mode. But I will tell you this. There's been a development on my trip. I'm heading into the eye of the storm, right, for the Hauntavirus?
2: Yeah, we have a big couple of Hauntavirus segments at 5 o'clock. But, yeah, Ben is going right to where Patient Zero is.
0: Yeah, that's concerning. You know, I never thought I would go to Omaha, Nebraska, ever, for my whole life. But I am going there. My daughter, her broken back is healed. She's back playing basketball, and this will be her first travel tournament of her life. And so, very excited about this. And so my wife booked all the travel, and I'm grateful for her. As you guys know about my marriage, my wife does 99.9% of the work. That might be an understatement.
1: Mm-hmm.
0: And I get to critique her work. And she booked us on the earliest possible flight to Omaha, Nebraska.
1: Is this tomorrow morning?
0: Tomorrow morning.
1: Okay.
0: Like, it is the butt crack of dawn, and we will be there. Getting on a plane, sleepy-eyed, traveling to Omaha, Nebraska.
1: Is this so you guys can sightsee in beautiful Omaha?
0: Well, my wife did that before we had the tournament times, and we're rookie travel tournament parents.
1: Yep.
0: And so I think she was like, we got to get there. We don't know what time the game is. The bracket's not made yet. Well, they don't even play on Friday.
1: Oh, Ben.
0: And so I'm super bougie, and I'm like, dude, let's just eat those flights. Like, let's just take them. Like, it's a lost. Like, we were going to have to pay for that. Let's catch a flight at about 7 p.m.
1: Mm-hmm.
0: But my wife's very frugal, thank God, or we'd have blown all of our money by now. But I would have blown it all. So, anyways, I'm going to be in Omaha, Nebraska super early tomorrow, and that sucks.
1: Man, and so you guys probably, you get to, it's what, a two-hour flight, hour-and-a-half flight. You leave at 7 a.m., you get to your hotel at 10 and can't check in till 3.
0: Oh, my God. And just imagine how terrible that hotel is.
3: I'm already finding some things to do in Omaha. Nice.
0: Really?
3: It's going to be great. Dude.
0: Yeah, my wife was like, I asked our daughter, you know, I asked Grace if she wanted to go to the zoo. They apparently have a great zoo. Thank God my daughter was like, hell no.
1: Has she ever even gone to the zoo here in town?
0: Yeah, she's been to both zoos here in town. Yeah, many times.
3: They have the world's largest indoor desert and rainforest.
4: Interesting.
1: Badass. Is that at Warren Buffett's house?
3: I'm not sure. They have the old market, Ben.
0: Yeah, I'm not interested in any of that. I don't want to go now. So anyways, I'll give you an update on that later. I did, my oldest son is in town from college, and so life is good. I'm reminded of the good part of being a parent. Having, you know, my oldest in, who's so much of a pleasure to be around. And even yesterday, I was like I could ask my kids, hey, I'm going to Dick's Sporting Goods. Does anybody want to come and get a bunch of free stuff? My daughter and my middle child are like, no, I'm good.
1: Out.
0: I go to my son. I was like, I'm going for a walk. You want to go? And he goes, yeah, absolutely. Is he with me? We just go for a walk and have a great talk. It's like reminding me of how great it is. But I say all of that to say I did see a story that caught my attention, and it has to do with Stonebriar Mall.
1: Okay.
0: Stonebriar Mall has a new policy where you can't be there after a certain point in the day unless you are accompanied by a parent.
1: Mm-hmm.
0: Did you see this?
1: Yeah, they have like a curfew, and it's early, too. Is it just on weekends or is it weekdays too?
0: I don't have the story in front of me, so I don't know the answer to that. I thought it was more accessible to me. It is not. So
1: let me just say that I thought the story that I saw that it was on weekends, but it was real early. It was like 4 o'clock or something like that. I was like, really? That's the curfew?
3: Can malls afford to do stuff like that?
4: Well, they're not the only one to do it. Wasn't there another mall we talked about not too long ago that was implementing the same thing?
1: I think it was Stonebriar that we talked
4: about.
1: It
4: was? Yeah. Okay.
0: Well, it is the smartest thing you can do. There is no, like, it makes no sense to just let kids roam up there.
4: Mm-mm.
0: They have no money in their pocket. They're not buying anything. All they're there to do is be a hindrance to anyone up there who's shopping and actually wants to spend money. As a business owner, I think I would applaud that so much. And so many parents want the mall to be their babysitter.
1: Right.
0: Like, let me just drop my kids off and let them go have fun up there. It's like, that's not good. That's a place of commerce.
1: But that's what we did at Richardson Square Mall.
0: It's not good for business.
1: No.
0: I mean, I went up to Richardson Square Mall with 11 cents in my pocket.
1: But we did get to see Fletch every single day.
0: Yeah.
1: That was the magic of it.
0: Going to see free movies. Like, it just makes no sense for any of those businesses to let kids roam around up there, and I don't have any problem with it.
4: And you guys also weren't trying to go viral with some stupid video.
1: That's true.
4: Kids could be doing that up there, too.
0: Those kids, like, this is all of us saying, you kids get off our lawn, but the things they do are so risky, especially in Texas, like the idea of people having guns and things like that, but they do pranks that you very well could get shot for doing this prank, and it happens, too. You see that online as well.
1: Yeah. It's a different time. I mean, things have evolve, but the ability to record and immediately post everything has just changed adolescence forever.
0: All right, there you have it. We are off and running today. We got the audio bubble bath coming up at 3:30. We talked about this yesterday. The Leno versus Kimmel thing is back in the news from 2010. We'll do a deep dive on that. But where are you going to take us next in Things Skin is Tracking?
1: Okay, I know that you think this weekend you don't have enough time. Maybe you do. We'll tell you next.
0: Before we get to that, I want to talk about the Choctaw Casino and Resort in Durant, Oklahoma. Just right up Central Expressway, just head north, pass through Sherman, cross that Oklahoma-Texas border, and there you are at the Choctaw Casino and Resort in Durant, Oklahoma. And that is where millionaires are made. Three people are going to win $1 million each in Choctaw Durant, and one of them could be you. Join us on June 6th, July 11th. 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Just go up there every Saturday in May for your chance to win big at Choctaw Durant.
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0: Ben and Skin Show, 97.1 The Eagle. Thanks for hanging out with us today. I know you're waiting around for those Muse tickets that we've been giving away all week. Just be listening. Going to give them away here in the next 2 hours. You'll have your app, your iHeart app on your smartphone. Just hit that talk back feature, leave a message, and you'll be in the mix. Be listening for your chance to win. Let's go back in time to the time that Jimmy Kimmel ambushed Jay Leno on his show. We've got audio of it. It's pretty great. It's coming up here in 15 minutes. But right now, it's time for this.
1: Another edition of Things Skin is Tracking.
0: All right, a couple things here. Number one, maybe you've heard the spots on the station. So this weekend in Fort Worth, the Container Store is now absorbing Bed Bath & Beyond, which I don't know about you guys. I know Ben probably feels this way. Anytime I hear Bed Bath & Beyond, I immediately think of Will Ferrell in Old School.
2: Yep. Every time. Every single time.
0: Is he going to have enough time? He's got to go by Home Depot, all that stuff. And so what they're doing is... all the Container Stores, like I have one down the street from me. I live in Allen. I have one on Stacy Road. And I don't go all the time, but I do love going to the Container Store. That's one of my fixes. Like if, you know, you're going to just do some fiddle farting around on a weekend, you're going to stop off at places, strip malls and all these things. I do love going into the Container Store and just looking around at things because I do like getting organized. My problem is that I don't have enough time. And so I let everything build up, and then I have a pile of crap, and then I have to organize it, and then I usually go to a Container Store to buy things to get organized.
3: That's what they're the masters of, dude, decluttering your mess.
0: Yes. And so what happened was I think we had the story like Bed Bath & Beyond's going away. Well, what it did was it just – I think it went online, and now it's going back into the retail space. So if you know of a Container Store, eventually it's going to have a Bed Bath & Beyond. And the launch of all of this is happening in Fort Worth this weekend. So it's in, I think it's called Chapel Hill Shopping Center. It's basically 4601 freeway out there near downtown, not far from like the TCU area of Fort Worth. And so this will be the launch store. But eventually, anytime you look around and there's a Container Store, just know here in the next few months, it's going to have a Bed Bath & Beyond inside it as well.
3: It's a Reese's Peanut Butter Cup moment.
0: Yes.
3: It makes perfect sense for them to be a holy union, right? It makes perfect sense for those two things to be together. It just makes it a one-stop shop.
0: So in my case, my wife is probably more inclined to want to go to a Bed Bath & Beyond. It's probably not my jam. So I'd rather go to the Container Store. So exactly what Ben's saying. We just walk in as a chocolate and peanut butter couple. All right. So tonight is the, I brought this up last week, the High Fidelity screening at the Winspear Opera House. And John Cusack is flying in for this, and he does a Q&A afterwards, and I'm moderating it. And it's really fun because he's great. So we did this once before for 16 Candles out in Fort Worth, and he's barely in that movie. High Fidelity is his movie. There's probably four or five movies that John Cusack is in where it's like, that's his movie. To the point where he even took over. So it was originally a book, and then a guy did a movie version of it, a screenplay, and then John Cusack and his people overtook it, and Cusack was involved in rewriting it. Like, he actually has a writing credit on this. So he's the star, he's the producer, he's the writer, all those things. So I'm excited to see, you know, what he has to say, because when he did 16 Candles, despite just being a bit part in that, he was awesome. He'll talk about anything. He'll talk about any stories. And there's a lot of people that go to these things that are about mine and Ben's age, that, and a lot of ladies that had crushes on him back in the day. Like, that's a whole thing. They're coming to just stare at John Cusack and take them back to their past.
3: Does he still have his fastball?
0: He is a smoke show.
3: Yep.
0: You can wash your clothes on those abs.
3: Just don't look directly in his eyes type deal?
0: I look directly below the belt.
3: Yep.
0: But anyways, I'm excited because, again, he's more involved in this, but he's already a great interview. But one thing that I was curious about, because I think all three of you guys have seen it, and I've never seen it. Hot Tub Time Machine.
2: Oh, yeah. Wonderful.
0: It's like you guys all love this movie, right?
4: Yeah, it was great.
3: I would say it's one that you don't want to overhype.
0: Okay.
5: Yeah, we like it a lot.
3: But there are some great parts in it.
0: Yeah.
3: the dude in his garage with the Trans Am, and he committed suicide, and he's I'm on my way.
4: Very good.
3: Well, I mean, that
4: Rob
3: dude,
4: Corddry at the height of his powers.
3: Yeah, he steals the show in that. There's a lot to like about it, but I don't want to overhype it.
0: And it has homie from The Office and from Eastbound and Down, Craig. What's his name? Craig Robinson.
4: Yeah, and I can't tell you if it holds up. Might be a problem because we're talking about a 2010-ish era movie, right? But I think I really liked it, and they tried to make a second one, and that did not go well.
0: Yeah. Was Cusack in the second one?
4: I believe so.
0: Okay. Confirm that.
4: Yeah. Let me check here.
0: Because, you know, as I started thinking about, all right, what are the quintessential Cusack roles?
3: Or was he not in the second one?
4: Oh, he was not.
3: Yeah, he did. That's what made it weird, because he was like, to me, that's what, looking at the second one, I'm like, oh, dude, he's not in on it? These other guys are doing a cash grab?
0: It's kind of like the Caddyshack 2 thing.
3: Yeah.
0: Like, okay, why is Dan Aykroyd pretending to be Bill Murray? Yeah. This is going to suck.
3: It's good, but, you know, there's movies that KT still hasn't seen that don't come close to being as good as...
4: Yeah, I'd believe that.
0: Like The Godfather?
3: Right.
0: What's better, Hot Tub Time Machine or The Godfather?
5: 2-1-4-7
4: I don't know. It depends who you're asking, really.
0: All right, well...
3: Like MacGruber.
0: I haven't seen that, and I want to see it, because every scene that you've shown me from it is good.
3: Yeah, MacGruber, but again... That's a case where you don't want to go too far pushing it as being great.
0: It shouldn't have been nominated for anything.
3: You just got to say, man, it's really good. It's pretty good.
0: How does it, because the number one movie for me like that is like, I have no problem overrating Hot Rod to somebody.
3: Yeah.
0: But they're going to look at me sideways after they see it.
3: Right.
0: And I'm going to be like, you're wrong. This movie is a masterpiece.
3: To me, one of the best parts of Hot Rod is the Asian guy throwing the flyers and doing the crotch thrusting. I'm like, how do you explain that to somebody?
0: It's incredible. You just got to experience it. All right. There you go. I'll give you feedback tomorrow from that excursion.
3: All right. Coming up next, it's the audio bubble bath. We take a deep dive into the Leno versus Kimmel drama. But first, here's Kevin.
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0: All right, big thanks to everybody out there who's following the Ben and Skin Show on social media. We have accounts on Twitter. We're on Instagram. We're on Facebook. And I don't know, man. I think we do have a TikTok. I don't know.
1: And MySpace.
0: Both MySpace, the main ones. And LinkedIn. So thank you to everyone who's out there following us on all the platforms. Christina, where are you going to take us in the cookie jar at 4 o'clock?
2: I think we secretly like going to work, and I'll explain that next.
0: Oh, we've been dying for Christina to admit that she loves being around us. We'll find out what that's all about. But right now, it's time for this.
3: 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Taking a bath is good for you.
1: This came up on yesterday's show. Jimmy Kimmel... and this is because Stephen Colbert is going off the air a week from today. It's his final episode. And Jimmy Kimmel, back in the day, went on Jay Leno's show when Jay Leno's show was at 9 o'clock Central Time. And basically, the way all this went down, just for a refresher course from back in 2010, Jay Leno, in the mid-2000s, told Conan, after NBC, you know, they'd worked it all out, and NBC had already kind of been grooming Conan for this anyways, told Conan in 5 years, you know, the job's yours. So Conan gets the Tonight Show. And then after a very short time, Jay Leno wants to get back in the game. And NBC's like, you know what? Let's put Jay Leno on at 9 o'clock Central Time before the local news. And then Conan. Really just kind of undercutting Conan.
4: And keep in mind, just for a little additional context, Letterman always thought he was going to get the Tonight Show from Carson. And then Jay Leno worked his way in front of him. Mm-hmm. And so that's why Letterman went to CBS. Oof. And rebranded his show and all that.
1: And then, so it eventually, like, Leno's getting terrible ratings at 9 o'clock, but they're all blaming it on that, not on Leno. They're just blaming it on no one's used to watching a late night show before the local news. Mm-hmm. So blaming it on that. And it is out that Leno is going to get the Tonight Show from Conan. Meanwhile, they're all doing their job still. Like, Leno is still on it from 9 to 10. Conan's still on from 10:30 to 11:30. And it's very odd. So, Leno was doing this bit, and for Eastern time, it was called 10 at 10, where he'd have a guest on via Zoom or satellite technology. And we're going to ask you 10 questions at 10 o'clock. Oh, this will be fun, right? And his guest was Jimmy Kimmel. So, I've cut it all up, and here's how it kind of went.
5: Any big late night news?
6: I don't know, Jay. I watch Oprah at night.
5: All right. We have 10 questions. Number one, you had fun impersonating me Tuesday night on the Jimmy Kimmel Show. What is the secret to doing a good Jay Leno impression?
6: Well, I hate to give away my secrets, but it's part Sylvester the Cat, it's part Curly from the Three Stooges, and part Scrappy Doo.
5: Wow.
6: So it'll be like Fuffer and Thuckatash. What are you, a wife guy?
5: I'm sorry, that's all the time we have. Question two. Besides doing a cruel impression of me, what is the worst idea your writers have ever pitched you?
6: I think, you know what, I had a love scene, a very intimate love scene with a monkey once. It was a male, I had a gay experience with a monkey.
5: Really? Okay.
1: All right. Now, the reason I cut that is to show you that it did start out very tame.
4: Yeah.
1: Okay,
4: yeah.
1: Now we got 10 questions to get through. But the first two, we're not taking any shots at the news, you know, of what's happening here. So Kimmel was playing nice fine, you know, in the beginning. Yes.
5: Number four, if you got to interview anyone in the world, who would it be?
6: You and Conan together.
5: Oh,
6: I'd like to have the two of you. And if Conan won't do it, I'd like just you. In fact, I'd like to do 12 at 12 with you tomorrow night,
5: really?
6: If you would be willing to do that, because I have a lot of questions to ask you about this whole thing. I don't think people care about what I have to say.
5: Yeah. I agree with that.
6: What's going on in your life.
5: Tomorrow night? Tomorrow night's bad for me. All right, let's move on.
6: Oh, it is bad.
1: Okay. You feel the tension kind of ratcheting up a little bit? When we come back, This is how Kimmel finished the ambush next to 97.1 The Eagle.
0: That is a good cliffhanger. All right. 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

0: Ben and Skin Show, 97.1 The Eagle. Be listening for your chance to win Muse tickets coming up later in the show. All right, we're going back in time with an audio bubble bath, and KT is talking about the time that Jimmy Kimmel ambushed Jay Leno on his primetime 9 o'clock show.
1: Yes, and Kimmel, a little butthurt about what happened to Conan, as everyone was in the late night world. I mean, Leno was on an island here, pretty much.
0: Yeah.
1: In his 10 at 10, 10 questions series, Kimmel started off, very soft. The gloves are beginning to come off a little bit, but this is where it picks up. I think we're in question 4 now.
2: Number 5, you're known for pranks. What's the best prank you ever pulled?
3: Well, when my Aunt Chippy was at work, I painted her house orange and green once, and she was not happy.
2: Really?
3: The whole outside of the house was orange. Yeah. But I think the best prank I ever pulled was I told a guy that 5 years from now, I'm going to give you my show. And then when the 5 years came, I gave it to him, and then I took it back almost instantly.
2: Wow.
3: It was hilarious.
2: Wow, that's fun. Very good plan. Very good plan.
3: I think he works at Fox or something now.
2: Yeah, I got you.
1: I got you.
4: Pretty good.
1: So good, and it feels very mapped out because he had a plan. I'm not going to do it on the first or second one.
0: It's a lot like calling OJ, man. You got to sucker OJ in a little bit. Remember that time you did this? And then he starts thinking about it, and then you get him.
1: Can you hear me, Juice?
2: All right, number 6. Ever order anything off the TV?
3: Like NBC ordered your show off the TV?
2: No. Actually, something like that, yeah.
3: I will order any. If I see an infomercial more than 9 times, I will order the product. I have a.
1: Okay. He didn't add any more to it. Pretty good, right?
4: Yes.
1: Yeah. Here we go.
2: Number 7. You grew up in Las Vegas and hosted The Man Show. What's the most number of lap dances you've had in one night?
3: Jay, my mother's watching the show, so. Actually, no, wait a minute. The show's canceled, right? Nobody's watching the show. Yeah, my mother's not watching the show.
1: God!
3: I'm not watching. I'm not much of a lap dance guy. I'm more of a lap band guy myself.
2: Lap band guy.
3: I don't like, strippers I don't like in general because you have this phony relationship with them for money. Similar to that of when you and Conan were on the Tonight Show together, passing the torch.
2: Right, yeah.
3: You know what I'm saying.
2: Yes, I do.
1: God. Dude.
0: He's eviscerating him.
1: Okay, here we go.
2: What do you fear most?
3: I fear the network will move my show to 10 o'clock.
2: Right. I had that nightmare.
3: Yeah.
2: All right, number 9.
3: How did it go?
2: Number 9. Is there anything you haven't hosted that you want to host?
3: Oh, this is a trick, right?
2: Where
3: you get me to host the Tonight Show and then take it back from me?
2: No.
3: I'm not going to. Listen.
2: No.
3: Listen, Lucy, I'm not Charlie Brown. I don't fall for that trick. No, I'd say the Soul Train Awards.
2: And finally, number 10, A, B, or C, you came on at 10 at 10 because A, you love innovative satellite technology. B, you're promoting your own show. C, you want to keep me happy in case I decide to switch to ABC.
3: It's all of the above, really. Listen, Jay, Conan and I have children.
2: Oh, I'm sorry.
3: All you have to take care of is cars.
2: That's right.
3: I mean, we have lives to lead here. You've got $800 million. For God's sakes, leave our shows alone.
2: A plea from Jimmy Kimmel. Jimmy, thank you very much, my friend.
1: Pretty good, dude.
4: That was a little personal there, but...
1: Yeah. Clearly personal and serious.
4: I feel like they both took it well, though.
1: Well, so Leno did get butthurt by it, but
4: did
1: also
4: he?
1: Leno, to his credit, chose to leave it in.
0: Yeah,
1: because it's all taped. You could edit it out and say, man, this is going to be horrible.
5: Yeah, could it have surfaced, though? Could it have surfaced later? And then they would have looked terrible because he didn't play it.
1: Maybe. And I don't think anyone trusted anyone at NBC at that time. I just reading the book on all that.
0: Interesting.
1: Because there were people who were very unhappy. And, Conan's whole staff, who was working at NBC, kept working there before they had to leave and go to TBS. Technically, he was replaced, but he quit before he had to. But he was still on the air. Using up the rest of his budget because they did a bunch of wacky bits the last couple of weeks. Were people in the building who could have, absolutely. Yeah.
0: How much time elapsed from leaving NBC to going to TBS?
1: That's a really good question. Because there had to have been a contract, because he did the whole Team Coco and was touring.
0: Yeah.
1: Because he couldn't be on network TV, so he had a non-compete at some point.
0: Hmm.
1: But I don't know the timeline exactly.
0: Yeah.
1: This is from, you know, the show that comes on like sometimes after Saturday Night Live on Saturday night. It's called the Graham Bensinger Show.
5: Yes, I was wondering, who the hell is this guy? How does he get all these guests?
1: He gets big name guests. He usually around here, it seems like, too.
0: I thought he was regional for sure.
1: Like, he did one at Romo's house.
0: Yeah.
1: But he gets big names. He's got tons of people on his YouTube channel, a lot of stuff.
0: To me, he's the highest form of Brady Tinker.
1: Someone actually sent this to me yesterday, which was weird that it came up during the show, because someone sent this to me yesterday morning. So here's Leno, and Leno does not sound great these days, but talking about this.
6: You know, when Kimmel came on my show and humiliated me in my own show, I let it happen. I didn't edit it. It was my mistake. I trusted somebody. I went, I made a mistake. Okay, I should pay the price. That's fine. I mean, we could have edited out of the show.
7: Why didn't you?
6: Well, because it happened. It's real. It happened. It's my mistake. That's how you learn.
7: Did you view it as a mistake, or is that good TV?
6: Well, it's not good TV for me, because it started a whole thing that continues to this day, really.
4: Yeah.
6: But it's okay. It's all right. I mean, he's a comic. You do what you got to do. Okay. I mean, I wouldn't have done it, but that's okay. That's all right. It's okay.
1: I mean, that's a little bit how I feel about the Hawk fight or the food draft. Like, oh, it's good radio. Well, it's not good radio for me.
4: You're not as butthurt as he is, though. You can tell he's still a little butthurt.
0: It's amazing how he is not at all appreciated or revered by any of his peers. Yeah. And if you, before any of this ever happened, and I'm you know, a homer for this guy. I'm way on this guy's team. But if you want to go back in time before he died and go listen to the Bill Hicks stand-up about Jay Leno, because they came up on the comedy scene together, and Bill Hicks absolutely eviscerates him. I mean, just destroys his credibility. And it's before any of this stuff ever happened. And, I mean, you guys know what
1: a
0: huge...
1: Let's do it next week. Let's pull it next
0: week. I'll pull it. You guys know what a huge Letterman fan I am. I knew of Jay Leno because... He used to go on Letterman's late night show and do stand-up. And he had this whole bit where he would read out of the... Back in the day, we had a TV guide that would be sent to your house.
4: Yeah.
0: And he would read shows out of the TV guide and then make up what the show was about. And it was pretty funny stand-up. He used to wear a leather coat and position himself as kind of a counterculture kind of guy. And then when the screw turned, it turned way different for him.
5: When you interviewed with Spittle at that McDonald's to be on our show, he didn't promise you our show, did he?
1: No.
5: Okay,
1: not at
5: good.
1: All.
5: Good. I'll make sure we haven't let
1: you down.
5: I think
1: he wanted me off air.
5: Okay, there you have it. Christina, coming up next, where are you going to take us in the cookie jar?
4: We're going to find out if we actually enjoy going to work.
5: Boom. That's next. Before we get there, thank you to Frankel & Frankel, Mark Frankel, Scott Frankel, and Gene Burkett. Those are the three partners at Frankel & Frankel, and they're very good at what they do. What they do is help you when you've been involved in a wreck that's not your fault. Reach out to the Frankels immediately. In fact, you can reach out to them from the scene of the wreck. It's never too early. And you know, they only get paid if they reach a settlement on your behalf. So you might be thinking, well, I can't afford a lawyer. No, it costs you nothing to call the Frankels. 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
1: 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Coming up here in about 10 minutes, we'll go around the sports. We'll talk about a local superstar who is falling short. But right now, it's time for this.
2: It's time to pop the top. Reach your hands in. Grab a tree.

0: Let's talk about some ATIS data. Maybe it's pronounced ATIS. American Time Use Survey.
1: American Time Use Survey.
0: Yep. Tens of thousands of adults would do this survey every day. And then you evaluate. First off, you say what you did that day. And then you evaluate what type of day you had. Typical, better than typical, or worse than typical.
1: Okay.
0: Out of more than 100 activities, the one activity most commonly associated with having a good day was going to work.
1: Not sex?
2: Oh, what a thrill. You get to go to work every day.
3: You know, I know people who have made a ton of money get real bored with not working.
1: Mm-hmm.
3: And they miss having something to do. Maybe there's something to that. Maybe it gives you the purpose you need.
0: I was about to say the purpose, because I think most people, when they're retired, they're like, man, what am I supposed to do all day now?
1: That's when Ben said that, it took me to exactly what you're talking about. So back when my grandfather retired, I was working with my dad and my grandfather, okay? And my grandfather, the electrical contracting business, my grandfather started it, my dad ran it, I was working for them. And this is before Ben and I got full-time radio jobs. And my grandfather was known all around town as, if you were looking for some old part, you could come out to my grandfather. He's in his 80s. He's still out there in all these warehouses driving around on a forklift in his 80s. And you'd say, hey, I need this 175 KVA transformer. He would know the serial number. It was bananas. And I never knew this about my grandfather, and I got to witness this firsthand. When he stopped doing that, he deteriorated so quickly. It was astonishing. And I'm watching my dad now. My dad is going to be 85 in November, about the same age granddaddy when granddaddy stopped doing that. And my dad still goes in. He sold the company, but he still goes into Wade Electric 3, sometimes 4 days a week. He helps take off plans. He helps maintain relationships. His wife goes in there with him. And they are just cranking.
3: Called him granddaddy?
1: I called
3: That's amazing. It's a very Jerry Jones thing. Granddaddy?
1: Well, I think I've told you this before. So granddaddy's wife, my dad's mom, Mimi, she's Jerry Jones. I've told y'all about her. She's the one that was left on her own as a teenager.
3: Yeah.
1: Her mom left her on her own and went to go to Chicago with a gangster. And my grandmother had to figure out how to be on her own as like a 15-year-old. And I've always thought, man, Mimi is exactly like Jerry Jones. She's kind of an old hillbilly. She has all these sayings, and she will fight like hell.
0: That's a badass.
1: Yeah, she's tough.
3: Granddaddy's crazy country.
1: Mimi and granddaddy.
3: Granddaddy. I never had a grandparent, really. Did you? What do you call your grandparents?
4: I have two pawpaws, Pawpaw Buddy, Pawpaw Clyde. I have Meemaw and Nana.
3: That's fantastic, man.
1: That's that southern thing, man. Mimi and granddaddy, Pawpaw.
0: Mine was just Pawpaw. Which still sounds weird to say, Papa.
1: Mm-hmm. It's Beverly Hillbilly style.
0: When you look more into this survey, by the way, it does say the ideal amount of time working was at 6 hours a day. If people worked more than 6 hours a day, their happiness went down.
1: I thought you were going to say if they work more than 6 hours a day, they're called full time.
0: Right. Well, but then when you think about it, back when I had a desk job, an 8 hour a day desk job, I mean, you get an hour for lunch, right?
1: Yeah.
0: So that's only 7 hours. And then you kind of goof off for another hour too. How many people are straight up working, just working for 8 hours a day?
4: Only factories.
1: Yeah. And people that do counter sales.
0: Yeah.
1: You know what I'm saying? They don't get breaks. They're going the full time. It is pretty great when within your job structure you do have a place where you can hide for a little bit.
0: Yeah.
1: That's always awesome.
0: Yeah, go cry in the bathroom for a bit. something else added in this.
3: I thought this was going to be about her loving her job here. She's like, yeah, I need a few breaks to go cry about the Ben and Skin show in the bathroom.
0: I was talking about that desk job I had.
3: Yeah, right.
0: Not a joke. Yeah. Seeing friends almost always led to a better day for most people, but if it lasted longer than 2 hours, that wasn't the case. It would go down. So people enjoyed seeing family members and friends, but if it was more than 2 hours, they were out.
3: That's why everyone hates holidays.
0: exercising for up to 4 hours a day, also associated with a good day. Yeah, I know.
1: What?
0: I know.
4: That's insane.
0: 4 hours is okay. Way too much.
1: Who that is not training for their professional sports job, the Olympics, or is a professional trainer can train four right. hours a day?
3: How do you have time to go make income?
1: Right. You have to work in the training business or the pro sports business.
0: Like, I have a hard time getting just 30 minutes in a day. But they're saying, I mean, endorphins comes with exercise. So any amount of exercise always led to a good day.
1: Yeah.
0: It does say this, though. No amount of relaxing and watching TV was linked to having a good day.
4: Wow.
0: So really, the researchers were saying the main thing to take away from this is just get out and do something if you want to have a good day. Just do something.
1: Don't sit around.
0: Pretty good. Don't sit around.
3: Pretty good. All right. Thank you, Christina.
0: Welcome.
3: Hope you don't cry in the bathroom today over the show. Coming up next, let's go around the sports. It's a major superstar letting down the Metroplex. We'll discuss in minutes. Don't miss it. 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

0: Ben and Skin Show 97.1. The Eagle. This segment is brought to you by Frankel and Frankel, 214 or 817, and then all threes, 333-3333. They've been doing this for a long time, 30 years of being advocates for injury victims, chosen by the people and feared by the insurance companies. It's Frankel and Frankel. We'll jump into the Ben and Skin Wayback Machine here in about 15 minutes, but first.
1: Now let's go around the sports. KT Fun Tweets has all the sports. Yeah.
2: So Corey Seager of the Rangers is 0 for his last 27, and he's hitting 179 this year. Not a real good number.
0: Are they going to send him to AAA?
2: I don't think they're going to send him to AAA. It's probably his contract that he can't be sent there.
0: Yeah.
2: But again, he makes $32.5 million a year. They signed him to a 10-year, $325 million contract. He's in year five of it, so it's about halfway through. Last night, the Rangers blew a save. They're winning 3-2. They blow a save in the ninth, so they're down 5-3. Pretty depressing out there. We got the roof open. Start racking up a few hits. But before they get all these hits and this momentum and good energy, Corey Seager, the face of the franchise, strikes out, but he stays in the batter's box, and the umpire has to go, like, hey, dude. And then Corey looks up, and then he puts his head down and walks back to the dugout, and no one acknowledges his existence. Skip Schumacher plays the sad guitar.
3: God, what if he did? He was over there with a guitar and an amp. He just plays it. Yeah, it's pretty bad when your superstar's not dialed in and he strikes out and doesn't even realize it was the third strike.
2: So bad.
3: I did read something about him that said he was barreling the ball up and good exit velocity, and some of the metrics were good. He's just chasing a bit too much, mm-hmm. and maybe he makes some adjustments and he's okay, or maybe there's something else going on. When a guy is that good and is struggling that much, maybe there's something else going on in his life, you know?
0: There is a real interesting thing to the component of, by all accounts, Marcus Semien is gone because of him. Now, even if it's not him saying, I want him gone, there was perceived friction and the problems of it, and so they chose to move on from Semien instead of Seager. So then you carry additional responsibility there. And then also, like, when did all this begin? You guys know, right? Like, when this all started?
2: Like,
0: what do you mean? The downfall of Seager.
2: This year?
0: No. It started when Biden got up there and said the power phase.
4: Corey Seager, I guess we do know.
0: That's when everything started going the other way.
3: It's an interesting conversation because Corey Seager is one of the most accomplished athletes in the history of DFW.
0: Yeah.
3: One of the best players in his sport. I feel zero attachment to him. I don't know why. He had one of the greatest moments in DFW sports history and, you know, carried the Rangers to a championship, but I just don't feel a real attachment to him. And it shouldn't be on him to not, you know, I think part of that is because he's just boring. He's just a boring guy. But, you know, he doesn't need to have Derek Holland's personality to win over the Metroplex, right? He does that with substance, right? Not, you know what I'm saying? Like, I don't know why. I just feel no connection to him, and I think it's my fault. I don't know.
0: I don't think it is your fault. Here's what I think. I think if you pulled aside 100 real Ranger fans, right, not just the train spotters, the real fans, and you said, what is your favorite Ranger team of all time? I bet 80% of them would talk about those teams with Michael Young and Ian Kinsler and those guys.
2: Yeah.
0: So think about that. Your fan base is more attached to the team that didn't get it done than the team that did. And I think that, for one thing, no one at the trade deadline that year was talking about the Rangers winning a World Series. They got incredibly hot, and all of their pitching came together at the exact right moment. And there was plenty of times during that playoff stretch when people thought the Rangers were done. And so that... there was not all this attachment to them. There wasn't this feeling of we're going to go do great things. I mean, it's just like any team going on a playoff run. The community gets behind it and they get excited and stuff. But it was still in the World Series. It's like, wow, we're going to win this thing.
2: Half the Metroplex couldn't watch that team.
0: Oh, yeah. Because of the sports network?
3: RSN? Yeah, you had so much attachment with that other team you were talking about going back-to-back World Series, and you knew all the players, and there were so many homegrown guys and acquiring guys. It was dynamic. It was entertaining. Look, and all we've ever wanted was pitching, and now we've got starting pitching for the Rangers, but can't hit. It's the weirdest thing in the world. There's no offense. It's just boring. The face of your franchise is boring. And honestly, they haven't been good for like a decade outside of the year they surprisingly won it all. And I can't help but think, and this could teeter either way, they could get red hot and then they've got enough pitching to actually go win a World Series, or they could fizzle out again. And I could see them being sellers at the deadline. They've got three superstar players that could all be traded at the deadline. Each one of those guys would bring back a major haul.
0: But none of us would feel, or none of us would be surprised if Seager suddenly got red hot and led him to snow. I mean, because the kind of player he is.
3: Honestly, he's just chasing a little bit too much. Again, some of those metrics for him are still good.
0: You just said something incredibly deep to me.
3: Thank you.
0: That I'd never thought about. The death of the regional sports network began with that Ranger team and the deal Chuck Greenberg signed with Fox Sports Southwest. And then you fast forward and they finally won a World Series when no one could watch them. That's incredibly ironic.
2: One thing they did last night, opened the roof up two nights in a row, got a little offense the last two nights. 89 degrees, they said, you know what, let's open the roof up. So they're about to have a road trip, but when they come back in late May, I'm going to be following the weather very closely, as I always do. I think keep the roof open a little bit and let's see if the offense continues to look a little better.
0: And do you know how much Roller Town is flowing at Globe Life, as well as American Airlines Center, Good Friend, Fortunate Son, on and on. But man, going to a Ranger game with the roof open and drinking some Roller Town. Woo!
3: Hell yeah.
0: Girl.
5: It's good. Texas Rangers.
3: Yeah. Texas Rangers. Coming up next, let's crank up the Wayback Machine. This week in Ben and Skin Show history, let's take a look back. By the way, 11 years ago today, we had John Daly in studio.
0: Hell yeah.
3: Might get into some of that next. Before we get there, I want to talk about our friends at the Choctaw Casino and Resort in Durant, Oklahoma. It's such a good time. It's right up the road. Head up Central Expressway. Keep going north. Pass through Sherman. Just keep going a little bit further across that Oklahoma-Texas border. There you are in Durant, Oklahoma. And that is where millionaires are made. Three people are going to win $1 million each at Choctaw Durant. And one of them could be you. You got to be out there for these million-dollar drawings. One of them is on June 6th. One of them is on July 11th. The other one is on August 22nd. Here's what you need to do. Get up there to the Choctaw Casino and Resort in Durant, Oklahoma. Earn entries all summer long by playing with your Choctaw Rewards Club card.
0: Yeah, and look, we love Choctaw Casino and Resort in Durant, Oklahoma. There's a jillion things to do, and they're all fun. I love when we go and we do a show there, and we're posted up right over there by the league and District Hall. We're just sitting there, and we're watching all these people file in, all kinds of different people. 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
1: All right, it is the world-famous Ben and Skin Show. Coming up at 5 o'clock, we got the weekly weekday update. We'll give you everything you need to know about the Hanta virus. We'll talk a little Cowboys today at 5:30. Coming up at about 5:45, what are people doing to their coconuts? Let's talk about ball maxing. It's a thing, and it's really happening. Do not miss this very important segment as KT shares what he's been up to with his crotch. But right now, it's time for this.
2: Uh-oh, mofos. It's time to go into the Ben and Skin Show Wayback Machine.
3: Yeah, this week in Ben and Skin Show history, a couple things. This goes back to around 2023. But this happened on the show. Ben was discussing his underwater hat.
4: Don't just try to do stuff with the wrong gear. If you have an above water hat, do not take that thing into the water with you. Or
5: it could get really heavy with all the water.
4: I mean, it could ruin that hat. It could ruin possibly the entire weekend.
6: I've seen people pop up from underneath water with a water-soaked above-water hat, and then their nap just snacks right off.
5: What?
6: Did I say their nap just snacks? Can you roll the tape back on that?
5: Roll the Christina on that.
3: God.
7: What?
3: Nap just snacks.
7: Amazing.
6: Pretty great.
1: I don't know if you guys know this, but my entire outfit today is an underwater outfit.
6: Yeah, okay.
3: It does look like it, yeah. Wicking material. Yeah.
6: I see it now.
1: It's all wicking.
6: I can't remember the exact scenario, but a week ago, some people came up and they were all wearing the, what is the hat called?
1: I think it's either Melon or Malin.
6: Okay, yes.
1: M-E-L-I-N, right?
6: And it was, Melon. Two dudes, they had the hats and they were saying hello and all they wanted to do was talk about Ben and the underwater hat. And they were talking about, they go, you need to get these for Roller Town. And I was like, well, Ben customized some. He actually put his own Roller Town patch on those, but aren't you talking about like a $100 hat?
1: Yeah, I think it ended up being like, once you had the patch made and the patch embroidered on there, it ended up being like a $71 hat.
6: Okay, man. That's a hard thing to do retail.
1: It's a real hard one. Because then it's like, all right, what do we upcharge this to? Like, how much is this?
4: And that hat, it could ruin possibly the entire weekend.
6: I've seen people pop up from underneath water with a water-soaked above-water hat, and then their nap just snacks right off.
5: What?
6: Did I say their nap just snacks?
5: What?
1: I appreciated what you were doing because you were trying to save lives.
6: I was. But, man, what all that clip showed me is that Christina was hanging on every word.
7: I start laughing before you even say it. I can tell something's about to happen.
3: You'd tell he was stroking out a little bit.
6: I've seen people...
3: Well, wait, he has to get ratcheted up.
6: I've seen people pop up from underneath water with a water-soaked above-water hat, and then their nap just snacks right off.
5: What?
6: You need to put the sound of ratcheting underneath that. Like
3: that's crazy.
7: Yeah.
3: It's also around the same era. We were discussing who might be the country Kip Dynamite.
4: Oh, Troy Aikman.

0: What?
1: Sounds like Country Kid Dynamite. Like, could he be any less convicted about anything?
2: Country Kid Dynamite.

0: right here in Dallas-Fort Worth because three Super Bowl rings. We love you, Troy.
1: Man, he's singing with the same conviction that you would sing if you were on hold and you just accidentally started humming the song that was the lyrics to the song you're listening to. Your mind, you're thinking about something else. You're like, oh, gosh, I was just singing that out loud.
0: And then you just by accident sing your Nep snacks off.
2: I always love when I rediscover a Life Farms Giant song that we never really talked about much on the show.
0: Mm-hmm.
2: We have this, Life Farms Giant, very popular recording artist during COVID. He had a song called Kiss Me Down South.
0: I remember this.
2: And I thought we should play it this week in Ben's Skin Show History.
3: If you're from up north, like New York or Toronto, you'll have to get on down to Texas. 'Cause I'm way too tall to fly commercial.

0: Great bridge. I forgot about that part.
1: Good, don't neglect the love that we erect. Fantastic lyrics by the Life Farms Giant. All right, coming up at 5 o'clock, the latest on the Hantavirus, everything you need to know. But coming up in just a matter of minutes, the Today game right here on the Eagle. Before we get there, thank you to our friends at Prosper Ford. 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

0: 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Hey, let's give away those tickets to see Muse. They are coming to Dos Equis. Earlier in the show, we had an audio bubble bath. We played audio from when Jay Leno had his primetime show on. And he had a special guest on that absolutely destroyed him. He's currently the host of Nighttime Show. If you know who that person was that we were talking about, you are going to win those Muse tickets. The first person that leaves their name, their email address, and their phone number on the TalkBack feature on the iHeart app. The first person that gets it right, the name of that guy who was the guest on the Leno show we were talking about, you're going to win those tickets. This is why you should listen to the entire show, so you have a chance to win cool stuff from us. Cussing the Cowboys, we'll talk about the schedule coming up about 45 minutes from now. But first,
1: are we having fun yet?
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3: Good day, hey.
4: It's a game. It's happening today. Let's go.
2: Take it away, you jack wagons.
4: Go get it.
5: We will go get it, Parker. Thank you. It's time to play the Today Game for today, May 14th, 2026. We'll start with David Byrne turning 74.
0: Very difficult to rank things like songs and movies and all this, but I think on any top 20 song list, this would always end up on it for me. I love this song. It had such an important, you know, a lot of times when things come out, they impact you a certain way because your age and all that. I always love this song. And if you've never gone back and seen the original music video, you have to go watch it on YouTube.
5: The giant suit.
0: Not this one. That's the that's the live version from the movie Stop Making Sense. Mm-hmm. So there is a live performance where he is wearing a giant suit, but the original studio music video, because it's back before great music video technology.
5: Oh
0: man,
5: what are they doing?
0: So it is David Byrne, and in this case, he's wearing a tiny suit, and his dance moves are so weird. And then there's this weird video graphic behind him. It's very early 80s.
5: Like Max Headroom?
0: Yeah. Let's just go watch it. Okay. It's a total trip.
5: Guys, speaking of watching stuff, George Lucas is 82.
6: My favorite Star Wars movie is Empire Strike Back. What about yours?
7: I haven't really seen any of the Star Wars.
6: Okay, tell us what Star Wars is about.
7: I mean, it's about war, obviously, with space.
6: Do you with the war?
7: What war? The Star War?
6: Yeah.
7: Yeah.
8: Probably.
7: I guess.
0: Good conversation.
9: Yeah, it was about war, obviously.
10: God, that's so good.
0: May the force be with you.
5: That was the old Frito bit where you get people to explain a movie they haven't seen. Just so good. But Jeff Heath, that was former Cowboy Jeff Heath, and he got caught up in personal sports history, bogged down guy. Such a good bit. God, he just sat out there on the field and answered questions with us until we were done.
0: The Star War?
5: God, so good.
11: His energy was off the charts there, too. Yeah.
5: Dan Auerbach is 47.
12: All right.
11: Hey, if you want to hear Dan Auerbach just wank around on a guitar for 45 minutes, listen to the last Black Keys album.
0: The one that just came out or the one before that?
11: The one that just came out. It's called Peaches.
9: Right? Yeah.
11: Hey, every song sounds just the same.
0: Well, the single is like a John Lee Hooker cover. It's an old blues cover.
9: Yeah.
11: It's a blues album.
0: Yeah.
11: It's some kicking ass music.
9: That's why cool. I like it.
11: Yeah.
9: From what I've heard, I like it. I haven't heard her.
11: No, it's just tough to play straight ahead because you feel like you're in one 45-minute jam.
0: Yeah. Oh, yeah.
11: Blues song. But, yeah. It's not bad by any
0: means. They do a new album every 3 months.
9: Yeah, they do.
5: Guys, Gronk is 37.
9: Yep.
13: Here's a song I wrote about dirt roads, a pickup, and Dunkin' iced coffee.
9: I know you hate that.
0: You did not write that.
14: Here to Gronk.
0: I feel like we've overrated.

0: Dude, we could audible into the Nikki Glaser audio from the Tom Brady roast about Gronk.
1: I think that'd be better.
0: Where she's talking about Bitcoin. She goes, even Gronk know that not real money.
2: Oh, yeah. Okay.
0: Mark Zuckerberg is 42.
3: Yeah. On Facebook.
1: Yep, that was pretty good.
0: And finally, it's National Buttermilk Biscuit Day.
4: Taste the biscuit.
1: What do you think the record label thought when he handed this song in?
0: Like, did you speed up the voice?
2: What year was it?
1: Probably 89 or 90.
2: Yeah, say early 90s. I could see them being like, yes.
5: It's going to be the next Disco Duck.
0: Yeah. All right, there you have it. There's the Today Game for today, Thursday, May the 14th. Coming up next, KT, we're going to take us in the weekly weekday update.
5: Let's get to the bottom of this. So let's get down to brass tacks here. Some people are scared. Some people don't know what's going on. Hantavirus 101 next on 97.1 The Eagle.
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1: All right, coming up today at 5:45, one of the most highly anticipated segments we've ever done. What is ball maxing, and why is Kevin Turner so into it? I can't wait to get his explanation as to what he's been doing to himself. But right now, it's time for this.
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3: 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Okay. So, Ben, you're going to Nebraska, which is where some people who were on that Hantavirus cruise ship are being quarantined and studied.
1: Yeah, and the reason they do it there is because no one would ever go to Nebraska for any reason.
3: Yeah.
1: So you don't really run the risk of a bunch of people hurrying to Nebraska unless you're my family and you have to go there for a basketball tournament.
3: I will say I have heard that the College Baseball World Series is a big fun drinking event, but okay. It just feels like it'll be so hot in June.
4: Yeah. Oh, my God, in Nebraska?
3: But, you know, there's cornfields. They have that. What I have is, and we're going to do two segments on this. Let's get to the bottom of this. Let's not be out there wondering what's going around with Hantavirus. If you bump into someone at the bank, people still go to the bank, don't they?
4: I do.
3: If you bump into someone out in public, they got a question about it, you know, you just need to tell them, all right? We don't need fear-mongering. We just need to know the real story. So I'm going to give you, through about 10 to 12 news clips, what's actually happening with the Hantavirus, and is the news media handling this properly as well? Let's start off with when this all began.
5: Deadly outbreak of a rare rodent virus on board a cruise ship.
6: The race to contain a suspected deadly virus outbreak.
7: The public health threat so dangerous.
8: Nightmare at sea.
9: Cruise chaos.
8: A cruise from hell.
3: All right, sounds bad.
10: Yep.
4: None of that is appealing.
1: Yeah, and I think everybody still has, you know, coronavirus hangover, right?
10: Yeah.
1: And so people are going, God, I can't do this again. Or did we learn anything from the last time? Did we handle it perfectly? Like, what could we have done differently? Are we about to go through that again? I think everybody's worried about that.
3: Like, I don't want to have a mask again. Can we just not, you know?
4: I think there's also a heightened sense of what is and isn't real with RFK Jr. running things. He's kind of a wild guy with some wild theories. And so it's fine, you know, to kind of cruise along when nothing bad has happened. But when you really have to test the boundaries of who's in charge of everyone's health, and you go, wait a minute, some of his ideas are kind of scare me a little bit.
3: The guy with the brain worm who owns falcons and emus in his backyard and has been on the record of eating bear and whale meat.
4: Yeah. Should we all be eating whale meat to stave off the Hantavirus?
3: Guy loves roadkill.
1: You got to put mayonnaise and relish in it if you're going to eat whale meat. You got to turn it into like a salad.
4: Whale meat salad.
3: So are we going to die?
4: Yep.
11: It's not like COVID. It's not like measles. It's not a very efficient transmission.
12: The overall risk to the public is low.
13: You don't need to be hysterical about it.
3: All right. There we go.
1: I wouldn't talk trash to it. It could be listening.
4: I've always been plagued by inefficient transmission. Yeah.
3: That felt like a bunch of experts right there kind of telling us all very quickly, we're good, right? We are good. Now, this is, again, about a week and a half ago.
4: Okay.
3: So it's a little buildup. But again, this is three different experts.
11: It's not like COVID. It's not like measles. It's not a very efficient transmission.
12: The overall risk to the public is low.
13: You don't need to be hysterical about it.
3: We're good.
10: Okay. Is that Cuban on the last one?
3: You sound like Mark Cuban a little bit.
4: Were all those clips on The View?
3: How did this start, though? How did the Hantavirus start?
14: A husband and wife who were the first to be stricken with the so-called rat virus reportedly went bird watching at a rat-infested landfill when their cruise ship was docked at a remote city in Argentina.
3: Okay.
1: All right, hold on. If the world is in trouble because of bird watchers, let's just go ahead and ban it. No one could ever go. And why would they, like, you're on a big expensive cruise. They're like, hey, you can go to this beach or this landfill and look at rats and birds.
4: Rat-infested landfill. That's not a place to go. No. For anybody. Not for any reason.
3: Look, I'm just a guy who lives in West Richardson, in the main streets of West Richardson. I had a blue jay and a cardinal and a blackbird all at once in the backyard the other day, and it definitely took 20 minutes of my day just looking at
9: it. It's awesome, isn't it?
3: It's so good. It's so good.
4: Birds are badass.
3: Yeah. But it's not going to make me go to a rat-infested landfill to see.
1: I mean, you're going to travel the globe looking for the best rat-infested landfills to watch birds?
9: You're not retired yet. He was looking for some rare bird that was only in this rat-infested landfill, and he wanted to see it. Man. I don't even think they actually found that bird, too, that they were looking for.
3: No.
4: Is that right?
9: That's the worst part.
3: It's probably a pigeon.
4: I remember my grandparents just staring at the hummingbird feeder all day.
3: Oh, yeah.
9: Dude, my parents have, like, three, and they have like 10 hummingbirds that will go over to them, and it's awesome to see that many hummingbirds.
3: They're incredible.
9: Once.
4: They work their ass off.
9: They really do.
4: Those wings are out of control.
3: So in this timeline, we're in the early days of the hantavirus, but when we come back, this is where we're progressing. You'll hear from some more experts, but what happens when the hantavirus collides with Mother's Day? Next on 97.1 The Eagle.
1: Before we get there, what happens if you collide with another car and it's not your fault? You need the Frankels. 214-333-3333. If you've been involved in a wreck, that's not your fault. Call the Frankels. There's three partners over there, Mark and Scott Frankel and Gene Burkett. And great dudes, good friends of ours. We've been friends with them for a long time. And, man, you see them nominated for awards all the time. And again, they were all three nominated for Best Lawyers in Town in D Magazine. And just more high praise for them. But I can just tell you, and there's an email right now. Sorry. 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No, it costs you nothing to call the Frankels. They only get paid if they reach a settlement on your behalf. It's exactly what they did for me. At the end of it all, they got me a nice cash settlement.
4: And they have a long track record of doing that. 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Frankel and Frankel, and that happens with no out-of-pocket expenses. 214-333-3333 or 817-333-3333. Call the Frankels first. Frankel and Frankel, chosen by the people and feared by the insurance companies.
15: FRENKEL. Call Frankel first.
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0: Ben and Skin Show, 97.1, The Eagle. Let's talk about the Dallas Cowboys schedule. What do we know about it? It's going to be officially announced tonight at 7 o'clock, but we have a few things that we know for sure we'll talk about here in 15 minutes. But right now, let's get it back to Kevin, who is taking us through all the details of the hantavirus.
1: Yeah, trying to make sure that we're all educated on what's going on here.
0: Thank you, man.
1: So, where we're at in this timeline, because I've kind of taken you from the beginning and where we are and how the news is covering this. We're now moving on to that first little wave. So this is like early last week, okay?
0: Mm-hmm.
1: And this is multiple experts on multiple networks who might affiliate themselves with both sides of the political aisle.
2: The potential to spread beyond an outbreak is very small.
3: Should be pretty limited.
4: Should keep it contained.
5: Shouldn't really have any concern at all.
6: I have no concern about that.
1: All right. No concern from multiple people who have definitely spent more time in doctor school. It's now hitting me that it was medical school would have been the right play there.
7: Yep.
0: I like doctor school.
8: Like doctors.
1: So we have all that. We're good, but let's go to the Friday before Mother's Day, okay? So 6 days ago to Nightline.
9: A dream vacation turning into a floating nightmare. Authorities now working to stop the spread and track down passengers who've already left the ship, including to the U.S. The looming question, could this become the next pandemic?
1: Okay, Phil Collins on the drums. Jeez.
0: African drums to support this news piece.
1: So that's Friday.
0: Here's what I've learned from all this. I'm going to need a really big endorsement and a paid vacation to go on a cruise.
1: Oh, yeah.
0: Maybe. I think that's what I've learned from all
8: There's
0: this.
8: There's also been a neurovirus and some other virus on a cruise within the past 2 weeks. Like, it's, it's tough.
7: I'm going to need a huge endorsement fee to go to a rat-infested
1: landfill to go bird watching.
7: Yeah.
1: Okay, so that's what they're saying. Here's another expert, okay?
10: Dr. Rasmussen, do you have any concerns about the process of the passengers returning to their home countries?
11: So I don't actually have any concerns about this process from a scientific perspective, because I actually think that the process itself is completely suitable for this virus.
1: No, it's fine to do that because it's not COVID. It's not the novel COVID.
0: Yeah.
1: What, you know, the first one, the novel coronavirus. It's the hantavirus. It's actually known about.
0: Yeah.
1: We know how to stop it.
0: You just need some Pepto.
1: This is like, this is kind of crazy. Okay. So now we've got this going. We got a report from the scene of the dock where the boat is on the water, anchored in the water. And here's what we got.
12: Right now we're in the port where the ship won't even be allowed to dock.
13: You can have a look at what this looks like.
12: Those are the Americans finally on board that evacuation boat.
14: You're looking at a portion of a bus that looks similar to the ones that people have gotten on to.
1: Here's a bus that looks similar to the one that people have gotten onto.
8: That is weird.
7: So they exited the ship now, the boat?
1: Yes.
7: So they're just going to blow up the boat, right? Like, there's no reason to let it exist.
1: Well, and we don't have really footage of that, though. We just can show you a bus that looks like a bus that they got on.
7: Yes,
1: we're there on the scene.
7: This bus looks like most buses.
0: You know what they could do? They could just get an audio engineer and put him in a hazmat suit, and he could go on that bus or that boat and clean it, and then get a promotion beyond his skill level.
7: We were working in a rat infested studio for a while.
8: Yeah.
7: There were rats up here.
1: We might have had it.
7: We might have had it during that.
1: Seriously.
7: Yeah.
1: Like, serious. Like, it's crazy. The big fat rat behind the vending machine, some that were in the boards up here. Like, dude. Okay.
0: God, it drives me crazy. Every time we let the dogs out, there's a rat that's out there, and my dog goes chasing after it. Mm-hmm. And I'm like, no, I don't want you putting your mouth on that thing and then trying to come back inside.
1: There's an argument for rat snakes. Maybe you should holler at Gary.
0: Yep. Ben, get Gary on the phone.
7: Yeah. He's not placed his third quarter ad buy. Oh, okay. We need to get in touch with him.
0: I don't think he's paid since 2024.
7: Yeah. He is back. He's in arrears.
0: Yeah.
1: Do you remember what Sunday was?
0: Mother's Day.
1: Yeah. Oh, yeah, Mother's Day.
15: It's a very happy Mother's Day to all you moms out there. This morning, that cruise ship hit by a deadly hantavirus.
16: The State of our Union is calling our mom. This morning, 17 Americans are beginning a trip back to the U.S.
17: Happy Mother's Day to all the moms watching. Let's kick this off. Pandemic panic.
8: So funny.
1: Amazing, dude.
0: Do you know what, though? Moms love this kind of news.
1: They do.
0: Yeah. It really is super serving them.
1: Okay, Newsmax has a lady on there, and she's not ready to let this go. She wants the hantavirus to affect every American.
3: Does this have the markings of the next pandemic or no?
4: No.
3: Should we still not be sounding the alarm?
18: I don't think we have to be very anxious about it.
3: Should we be worried that we have an American here who's tested positive?
4: No, it's low risk to Americans.
3: Or should we still not be worried by this here in America?
19: Correct. I don't think that this poses any risk to the general public.
1: Jesus, lady, what are you doing? Risk.
8: Are you sure? Are you sure?
1: Come on, tell me. I need a little bit of ratings.
0: We should have Ben's son on once a week and call it Newsmax.
7: Mm-hmm.
0: And then he can just get us up to date on everything going on.
1: And then last one, this is an expert who's tired of getting questions.
20: What is your message to Americans who are still scared?
21: We have been repeating the same answer many times. This is not another COVID. And the risk to the public is low. They shouldn't be scared and they shouldn't panic.
20: And there is concern out there that more positive cases could pop up.
1: Hey, dude, the transition out of a guy saying it's not a thing. We're fine.
0: The follow-up question is it okay to make out with someone that has hantavirus?
1: What are you doing, man? This is not a big deal. Okay? There we go.
7: All right.
1: We all know that
7: there
1: now.
7: It is. There it is. Congratulations.
1: Did we know?
0: I didn't know. A week and a half ago, I was scared, but then I stopped being scared.
7: All right. There you have it. There's the latest. Everything you need to know about the hantavirus. And final verdict is
1: safe.
7: Safe. Do not worry. Coming up next, are the Cowboys safe? The schedule is getting released tonight. We're starting to get some of the details that are leaking out. We'll talk about that next in Cussing the Cowboys. 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
1: 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I'm here to help.
2: He is there to help. Go holler at him for your next vehicle, whether it's a used car or a brand new Ford. We'll talk about that more momentarily. What are dudes out there doing to their coconuts? There's a weird new development. KT is going to walk us through the whole procedure, how much it costs, why he did it, the personal choices coming up momentarily. But right now, it's time for this.
3: The Bell of

0: I might be the only one, but I'm a big whore for the NFL schedule dropping, which will happen tonight on national TV at 7 p.m. You guys care at all? I'm just like testing the waters here. Does anyone really care?
1: I care. I'm not... I'm interested in just kind of projecting ahead and looking at things that work in your advantage or work against you, but I'm not like, you know, super meticulous about it. But I think it's interesting because it does give you an insight as to how the season could unfold.
0: Go ahead.
2: I don't really care.
0: I have like, no, I think that's probably like a good, I think it's pretty half and half. And there's something I can really get down on it and some are like, so there's, I have about nine. Man, it's all kind of unofficial. It's all been leaking again. It all comes out at 7, and usually this is a big night for NFL social media teams to go make great videos. We'll see if the Cowboys phone it in or if they try hard this year. Sometimes they will. Usually theirs is more a little glitzy than, like, funny. Usually they just get an A-lister.
1: Here's Post Malone driving a golf cart.
0: Taylor Sheridan's writing stories. It's Stephen A. Smith 1 year. That didn't really...
1: Who was the team last year that said this year we're going to release our schedule with AI, and then they cut to Allen Iverson reading the schedule? Who did that last year?
0: You would hope it was the Eagles, I guess, because he's from Philadelphia.
1: It wasn't. But it was somebody else. It was really funny.
0: The Chargers are always kind of the lead dog. They're a social media team just known for being great and trolling despite not any Super Bowl wins or anything like that.
2: Let me ask you this. Is there anything that could happen scheduling-wise that would result in better chances for a win or a loss?
0: I think so.
2: Long travel after you get back from playing Brazil, in Brazil?
0: Yeah, and I think the early bye week hurts teams. I mean, if you have an early bye week, I think that gets you. Now, a lot of that's rolling the dice. I mean, if you have like a week 12 bye, too, that's probably not great for you either. You probably want it as close to the middle as possible.
1: You want to have, like, recovery time, but there's also a lot of times it comes down to injuries of important players, and there's just no way to predict when that's going to happen. But as guys wear down, you want it more on the back half of the year.
0: Yeah. So we know, you know, week one's at the Giants. We know week three is a home game in Brazil. Week five is a home game in Tampa Bay. And this is the biggest talking point of the schedule so far for me, is week four... It either needs to be a bye, because the Tampa Bay game at home in week five is a Thursday night game. So week four either needs to be a bye. I don't think the NFL is trying to give teams three home games in a row. They're not supposed to do that.
1: Wait, hold on.
0: You have three home games in a row or three road games in a row.
1: So you're saying the home game, the fifth week of the season, is a home game against Tampa Bay. So Brazil in week three, who knows in week four, and then... Tampa on a Thursday.
2: Do they have Houston on the schedule this year?
0: Yes, on the road.
2: So it would either be a road game in Houston or a bye week after Brazil, probably.
0: Most likely. In my forecast, that's what I have down. The other possibility of a game there, though, is at Seattle.
2: Ooh.
0: But you don't want that.
1: No, but I'm sitting here thinking about it. You know, we're talking about the early bye. Man, if you have a bye week after Brazil... And then you're going to end up playing one game over a 2.5, almost 3 week period.
0: Yeah,
1: you see what I'm saying? Because after a Thursday game, you for sure aren't playing the next Sunday, and then it goes all the way back around.
0: Yeah.
1: So that's going to be 10 days between that game, and then it'll be, what, 10 days in between Brazil and Tampa.
0: Yeah. They need that game to be at.
1: That's interesting.
2: Is that good enough?
1: Yep.
2: Yeah, we should go. That's good enough. There it is, Cussing the Cowboys. Coming up next... KT, we're going to take us on your ball maxing adventure.
0: I'm going to tell you about how to make your balls bigger.
2: Yep, that's next. Before we get there, I want to say thank you to our friends at Prosper Ford. 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Man, that place is awesome. They make it so easy to get vehicles. 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

0: Ben and Skin Show, 97.1 The Eagle. 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That's the brewery in Frisco, Texas, right there on Main Street. Ben and I are partners in that, and we're so proud of it. We think we have the best fresh local beer in North Texas. Now, there's a lot of great breweries. A lot of them are friends of ours. Shout out to places like Petacolis. They're getting all ready for the World Cup. Odd Muse just opened a second location in Plano, for example. Our friends at Tupps, they have a great facility. So many great places. But we would put our beer up against any of those places with friendly competition and great camaraderie. We also have awesome food choices. Mueller Wagyu beef is some of the best smash burgers in all of North Texas. Highly, highly regarded. And then on top of that, we got great shows like the Elton Johns on Friday night, a tribute act to Elton John. They're phenomenal. And then we follow it up the next night with a Chris Stapleton tribute act. You can get tickets and all the information for everything at rollertownbeerworks.com. But right now, it's time for this.
1: Wait till you see the size of it.
2: Thank you, Cynthia. Appreciate it.
3: Cynthia.
2: Whole article was out yesterday, Men's Health. I'm going to read you the first sentence. Marcus has humongous balls.
3: That means he's gutsy.
2: Yeah, he'll go for it. He goes with the gut. We're going for two. The 57-year-old has been obsessed with with enlarging his balls for decades. A passion he thinks grew out of the comic books he'd read as a child. He says they're larger than a mango. He grew them by injecting a surgical lubricant called Surgilube. He is ball maxing.
4: What?
2: Which is the pursuit of bigger balls by fluid infusions.
5: All right, time out. What comic books was he reading?
2: I know, right? What superheroes are getting bigger nuts?
5: Yeah, like, I could understand if you said it was from watching ballet or figure skating or something like that, but not comic books.
2: Strange.
3: I do remember when Jaloub got knighted, though. That was a big day.
5: Yeah. Maybe the, what was the gay duo called?
2: Gary and Ace.
5: The gay duo. Maybe those guys.
2: So there is a subreddit on Reddit called Saline Inflation, and it's where members share photos of their exorbitantly enlarged scrotums.
3: Oh, we can see them?
2: Yeah.
3: Dude, send me a link, Kevin.
2: Just come over here.
5: I don't think.
3: Oh, you got it pulled up?
2: Yeah.
5: I don't think
4: do?
5: I don't think there's a lot of interest there from the opposite sex.
2: Saline,
3: show me those.
5: I don't think it's a big ticket item. I don't think that the opposite sex.
4: Okay.
5: Right?
4: Now I'm interested. I like a good laugh.
2: Christy, you need to come see this?
4: No, it's okay.
3: I think...
2: This is incredible, dude.
3: I do think you need to see this when you're not at work and it can't
4: okay.
3: be...
4: Yeah.
5: I mean, who are they doing this for? They're not. That's what I'm saying. I don't think that women are like, you know what? He had the best looking giant ones ever. Right?
3: In the case of what I just saw, Ben, there's a weird thing where it makes your dong look tiny.
4: Because
3: the balls are so big. It is real.
5: Oh, my God.
3: I mean, that doesn't seem to... I have no idea how big, you know, because there's no other context there. But I'm like, if that's what I think it is, I don't know that I would be posting that out there.
5: Yeah, the other thing is, it's a highly sensitive area, right?
3: Mm.
5: If they're going to be that big, you could bump them into a coffee table or something, you know? Like, you're in danger all the time.
2: Jeez, dude, this is nuts. And it's a...
3: Oh, it I is. Mean, literally. Good job, Kevin.
2: Some of these guys are taking this and the way it's enlarging their gonads, it's making their wee-wee go back inside.
4: Oh, no.
3: Yeah, that thing.
2: It's bad.
3: Yeah, that looks like it.
2: It is highly embarrassing.
3: Micro dong.
2: Yeah, I wonder if guys with micro dong are doing this.
3: To hide the micro dong?
2: Oh, my Lord.
4: To Ben's point, yeah, I don't see why anyone would want to do that.
5: Right. There's no, girls aren't going around going, oh my God, girl, you got to know how great those looked.
4: Yeah.
3: It depends if they're AC/DC fans.
2: Here's what some users are saying on Men's Health in this article. A 29-year-old IT worker who is into scrotum pumping says, I know it's freaky and abnormal looking. That's exactly what I like about it. A 35-year-old electrician says that having a big, bulging scrotum Makes me especially horny when I move around in public, knowing that someone can see that.
5: Oh, yeah. Thank you for pulling that. It kind of gets back to why Christina always had those Rock Band posters on her wall.
4: No. Mm.
3: Yeah.
5: Right?
4: No. Nope. I never noticed that. You guys were the ones that pointed out, and you ruined it for me.
3: You noticed that.
4: You ruined one of my favorite Zeppelin posters of all time, because you guys are the one obsessed with bulges, not me.
3: That's Ben. Now, I'm obsessed with Robert Plant's swimsuit that I showed you the other day.
4: Well, see, now that's all I notice.
3: He's got a baby arm in there.
5: Just go back to Spinal Tap. It was a known thing for rock bands to wrap a cucumber in foil and put it in their pants.
3: Especially bass players.
5: Right? Or socks.
3: Yeah.
5: You know, pop stuff in there. I think it's... Skin and I didn't create that.
3: No. We just perfected it.
5: And I wasn't even aware of it till Christina was proudly showing us the poster she used to have. No.
3: And we were like, you had that on your wall?
4: No. Not anymore.
3: Oh, no.
5: Well, you didn't have any band posters.
2: You've ruined posters of her favorite bands. She did a study
5: today about how much she loves coming here, and she barely cries in the bathroom anymore.
3: Yeah.
4: Barely.
3: We saved her from a job in which she cries.
5: Yeah.
3: She just cries less now.
5: Yeah.
4: That's true.
3: Kevin.
5: We just aren't aware of it because we're rarely in the women's restroom.
3: Yeah. I only go after hours in there. By the way, I panicked last night and drove back up here because I left my backpack and my computer up here.
5: Oh, really?
3: If you left your backpack and computer up here and you realized it, would you just leave it here?
5: No. Were you worried it was going to freeze and break?
3: I was like, honey, I can't leave that thing in that meat locker up there.
2: Seriously.
3: So what happens to the giant saline balls when they go swimming?
2: Yeah, I don't know, man.
5: Oh,
2: they probably flip to the top.
5: You're asking if it's a fire hose situation.
3: Yeah.
2: I don't know,
5: we'd have to get a doctor on.
3: Do you have a ball doctor you can get on, Kevin?
5: Is there a guy?
2: There's a few doctors in this article I could reach out to.
5: Listen, we'd like to have you on the show. Here's why.
3: Get them on, dude. What are their names?
4: And do they say this is a good idea or a bad idea? Is that why the doctors are in there?
2: They don't encourage it.
4: Yeah.
3: So let me get this straight. You want to make something sensitive that if it gets touched, it's going to hurt your stomach bigger, and then you want to shrink your dong?
4: Okay.
3: I guess I'll write a prescription for that. I don't know what to do here.
2: So this one guy talked about how he liked the feeling. It made him feel like a bull.
3: These are like furries. Seriously.
2: Yeah, these are people who are into body, dysmorphia, things like that.
3: Yeah.
2: You know? Modifying their bodies in some way. Which those are guys like might, pierce their nipples or things like that, you know?
3: Okay, I think...
2: You guys have a Prince Albert? He likes modifying his body.
3: I think I might get the comic book thing now. This might be like a X-Men mutation thing.
2: Some forms of anime?
3: Maybe. Like, because isn't that the whole deal with the X-Men? They're all mutants.
2: Yeah. Yeah. But I don't think they were going for something sexual. With
3: No, X-Men. I know. But like if you're mutated in some way and there's something that's, extra human about you, maybe that's what the guy's talking about. Because I was with Ben. I was like, I don't remember where there's a bunch of junk jokes and cracked and Mad Magazine. What's that guy talking about?
2: I don't know.
3: You're way too young for Cracked and Mad Magazine, right?
2: I mean, I know about it, but I would never have it what
3: they were badass.
2: What's really going on?
3: When me and Ben were like 9 and 10 years old, you could buy Mad and Cracked, and it was great.
5: Wasn't it Van Wilder? There was the bulldog that had the enormous testes.
2: Was that Van Wilder?
5: Then they put them on filling and donuts and deliver them to some guys.
3: I hate when David Lee Roth left Van Wilder and Sammy Hagar joined him.
5: It was a totally different movie with Sammy Hagar as the lead actor.
3: Wasn't any good?
5: Yep.
2: I think it's probably good enough, I think.
5: Yep.
4: Okay.
2: We've showmaxed today.
5: Yep.
3: I'm happy you showed me that picture, Kevin.
2: Oh, and you know where to get it now on the Reddit thread if you want to see more.
3: Hey, send me a link to that.
2: God, that was disturbing.
3: Yeah.
2: That was not great.
3: Encrypt that and send it to Christina. Oh, man. That's going to do it for today. Ben, did you enjoy your Friday version of the show?
5: Yeah, this was great. Now I'm going to the thriving metropolis, the tourist destination of Omaha, Nebraska.
3: Well, at least you get to get up at 5 a.m. to do it. Yep. That's going to do it for us. I'll never forget the time KT wanted to ball Max. He looked at his doctor dead in the eye and he said,
6: "Sorry for sucking the life out of the room."
3: The doc said, "Hey, I'm used to it, buddy." Christina, what's on deck?
4: I'm going to play music till 10 o'clock.
3: Hang out with Lil Baby Cornbread all night long right here on the Eagle.
7: 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You're out.
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Christina Ray here on a Thursday, but you know my motto, if you are off work, it's officially Friday. So let's celebrate. Don't forget, I have free concert tickets for you. Tickets to see Buck Cherry and Blackstone Cherry. I'll tell you how to win those just before 7 o'clock, but right now it's Papa Roach on The Eagle.

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Well, almost exactly a year ago, Matt Cameron said he was stepping away from Pearl Jam, their longtime drummer. And Pearl Jam just announced a few days ago their very first show without him. They'll be playing in September at the Ohana Festival. Who's replacing Matt? We still don't know just yet, but I'm sure we'll find out soon enough. Hey, don't forget free concert tickets. Tickets to see Buckcherry and Blackstone Cherry on the way. I'll tell you how to win those just before.

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1: It's flesh and blood, you know, and that's why I started going to live gigs to begin with, which was, I thought, was like one of those moments where, as a kid, I was like, this is what I want to do. 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

What's up, everybody? I am Sully from Godsmack, and the Eagle is back. Finally, Dallas-Fort Worth rocks again with 97.1, The Eagle.

97.1, The Eagle. It is time for this. That's been my ticket sounder all week long, and I've loved it so much. Buck Cherry and Blackstone Cherry are playing at House of Blues September 3rd, and you could be there in the crowd for free. Just be the third person right now to leave me a talk back. Tell me one person you'll bring with you to this show. That is it. Again, third person to leave me a talk back right now will win these.